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0: 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If you are hearing this, then your regular host of the show known as
1: Me and the Birds
0: is gone or has been slain. Please enjoy this playlist created by 100% Organ.

Have you ever thought about going for a walk with your dog and suddenly he's next to you, eagerly wagging his tail? Or have you ever had the feeling that something wasn't right in the next room and discovered that your animal friend was locked in there or having some other problem? These experiences suggest that on a mental or telepathic level, both you and your animal companions can send and receive messages. Penelope Smith has spent much of her life refining her ability to communicate with animals telepathically. Since 1977, Penelope has worked professionally as an animal communication specialist, helping people discover why they are having problems with their animal friends. She tunes in to what the animals are thinking or feeling and tells the owners so that they can find a solution to the problem.

Hello, everybody. Welcome back. Probably don't need to tell you the name of the last song. Elephant in the Room. That was Strawberry Fields Forever by the Beatles. I thought I'd pack this playlist with a good amount of deep cuts. Some stuff I had to go searching for, pulled from different sorts of sources. And I was building this kind of off vibe. And even though it's a really popular track, I thought it fit really well. It's still a really good song, and I can play whatever I want. So that was Strawberry Fields Forever. Before that, we had a slew of new music. We had Lake Walk by Tara Clerk and Trio off Somewhere Good. Before that, we had a little message about communing with your pets. That's not a new music song. Before that was Mickey Don't Pose by God of War, and They Are Gutting a Body of Water, part of one of two singles that they released. I played the other one last week, and we started things off with Chanel Beads' JBL in the Fireplace. Now, I've got a quick message for you before we go on to the rest of our tracks. This is Covenant House Outreach. 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We've got quite the lively station. We've got more people in here than I'm accustomed to. At first, I was kind of hoping you wouldn't hear a lot of background noise, but actually, I do hope you hear the background noise. I hope you hear people chatting, listening to music, because we have fun around here. Next up is Starry Cat. This is Possession Quiet.

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I said that way out of order. Sorry, I started talking and it played my voice back really loud in my ears and it took me aback. I changed something with the settings here. If you have at any point in this playlist gotten a sort of uncomfortable, particularly during that track from Outer Wilds, which I'm going to discuss later, it's because I made this playlist thinking on something that happened to me last week, or this weekend, actually. I was out at a spice store in West Philly that I won't name because I don't know if it violates FCC rules, but I shouldn't say you should. Anyway, I was on my way back, and I've got my headphones in, I cross the street, and I see this guy, and he looks at me all concerned, and he starts pointing at the ground behind me, and I'm like, oh, I must have dropped something, so I start checking my pockets, and I look at him, still kind of only half listening, I still got music playing in my ears, and I hear him say, like, he's still pointing on the ground, I don't feel that I'm missing anything, so I check again, I look at him, and I hear him saying, he's saying you drop something, so I'm like, well, what am I missing? I've got my wallet, got my keys, I got my phone, I got the things that I bought, like there's nothing on the ground that he's pointing at. And so I look at him again, a third time, and I lean in a little bit closer, and he holds up his hand and he goes, your fingers. You dropped your fingers. I don't know what that means, guys. I don't know what in the David Lynch happened to me. I don't know what that guy was talking about. And I understand that there's unwell people out there, and I hope he's doing well. But it did scare me, and this playlist was kind of a product of that. This last track was Breeze by Rodelius from a album with a German name that I'm going to try. It's Wie das Whispern des Windes. That actually wasn't that hard. Before that, we had The Sun Station from the Outer Wild soundtrack. I alluded to having some video game music at the top of the hour. That was the first of a couple that we'll hear. This is now just a plug for Outer Wilds. Even if you are not consider yourself someone who plays video games, you should check that game out. It's a game that really tugs on your sense of mystery in a really, really good way that I think can appeal to anybody. That song plays in a part of the game where you discover completely on your own without anybody else that no matter what you do, like there's a certain inevitability to the in-game universe ending. And it's just a really, really well done track. Shout out to Andrew Pravlo for the soundtrack on that indie game there. Before that, we had Pike 13 Buckethead. That was the second track. They don't have named tracks for that album that you can find on YouTube, not on Spotify. With all that waffling out of the way, thank you again for tuning in to Me and the Birds, especially if this is your first time. We are on WKDU Philadelphia, 91.7 FM all night. I'll be here till 10. This next track is from Dead Can Dance called The Host of Seraphim.

0: You just heard The Place Where It Rained by Toby Fox from the Deltarune soundtrack. I really like that one. That's more video game music for you, along with the preceding track. I like that one because it starts off so gloomy. You obviously have the rain sound effects and all that, but it comes in with this, it might be like a vibraphone. It's a digital instrument, whatever it is. But that kind of gives it this like hotel quality, I want to say, and it's a little homey, and I really enjoy that. I think it's quite a fun choice for that song. Before that, we had a game that inspired it. That was Earthbound with The Place. And if it sounded familiar to you, even if you're not of a video game playing nature, it's because it samples a song called Deidre by the Beach Boys, which was also sampled by Toby Fox, who made the last track in Undertale. So it's all coming full circle here. It's full circle here. We started off this section with The Host of Seraphim by Dead Can't Dance, which I really enjoyed. Sometimes when I get tracks ready, I'm listening to them in just a different context than just sitting and enjoying it. And sometimes I'll play songs in the air and even I'll realize that I like it more than I thought I did, or sometimes the opposite, but I won't tell you when that happens. That track, actually, I borrowed from an NTS radio set. Akira Yamaoka made a guest appearance on there, and if you know them, you probably know him as the composer for the Silent Hill games. I've played his work many times, excellent games with an amazing soundtrack. And it was so gratifying to see the playlist he set up for NTS Radio. And it's just a who's who of artists that I really like and that I like to play on this show. It wasn't like crazy deep cuts, but it was Boards of Canada. It was Massive Attack. It was Portishead. It was Angelo Badalamenti of David Lynch fame. It was just all sorts of tracks that I already knew and was big fans of. And that was very satisfying to see from an artist who I already like. And yeah, I think that's all I had to say for that bit. Those are all my anecdotes I had prepared. So we're going to head into the last few tracks. This is Penny Carson Nichols, who's going to introduce her own track, actually, for you. I'm not going to give you the name. Yeah, thanks for tuning in to Me and the Birds. This is WKDU.org. Almost at the end of the hour here.
1: This is being recorded live, obviously, in the back room of Laura Hershey's house. I'd like to take a moment to thank Laura Hershey. We tried to record this in a studio like you're supposed to do and everything, and it cost a lot of money, and it sounded caca. So if it's going to sound caca, I figure you might as well do it in the back room of your friend's house. So, I think we should do a love song. You know, love and that stuff. Okay?
2: It's time.
1: All right. Yeah. That was no extra charge for the neighbors. I think they're playing cards outside, okay?

It's Lucas. Still listening to me and the birds. Thought I'd tune in those last few minutes. This is Blade Runner Blues from the Blade Runner soundtrack, a movie which I have not seen. Sorry. Before that, we heard Penny Carson Nichols with Just This Time, both the intro and the track itself. Before we go, I want to give a quick shout out to some WKDU events, mainly the Repo Man film screening plus Circle Jerks live performance. That's Friday, August 14th at 7 p.m. So head on over for Repo Man and Circle Jerks. That's at Keswick Theater, all ages show. Before heading out, I want to dedicate this show to people who have small bowls in their home that don't hold anything of note. People currently trying to communicate with their cats, and people who are sending things in the actual physical mail. I'm so tired of email. People who use the postal service. That's all from me. Thanks for listening to WKDU Philadelphia. Hot Mix is coming up in just 2 minutes.

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1: Check, check, checking in with y'all. What is good, Radio Land? It is Chris B here, and I'm back fresh with another episode of The Hot Mix just for you. And as I've kind of been doing recently, just having so much fun digging through my own crates. And this is tonight's set is basically all the records

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Chris B in the mix just for you. Jamming out in my basement on a gorgeous day. It's hot. And yeah, feeling a little horny. If you get it. Shout out to Lil Lewis. 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

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You're listening to WKDU Philadelphia 91.7 FM. Chris B here, winding down the hot mix. I hope you enjoyed the show. Just a little bit of this, a little bit of that. Hanging down in the basement on a gorgeous day. So enjoy the rest of your Tuesday. God damn, I can't believe it's September. So I will see you next week. Same time, same place. Be well out there. Peace.

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harpsichord concert that had already started, and a friend said, "Here, this is a very special joint. Smoke this one." And we did, and then walked into, a beautiful storm of harpsichord notes.

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circles, the sirens hollering, sending a signal of crime. 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

thunder, our boisterous laughter, young boys playing the dozens, young girls braiding hair, baby sister popping gum, baby brother ain't got a care. This is the rhythm of our city, a movement, a dance, a hypnotic hypnosis, a rhyme, a trance. To live and dwell in the park is to become the heart. To live and dwell in the park is to be the heart.

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2: Now, what's this? Hold it now. This is the milk. Whole milk in this carton. But wait, low fat and no fat. Low fat and no fat. Now, they're milk too. And yet, their names rhyme. Whole milk, low fat, no fat. Wow, that's a lot of milk, huh?
3: This man may sound odd to you and me.
2: Oh, and look at this. Cheese. 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
2: 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Hey, now, wait a minute. This one's called Gorgonzola. Can you say Gorgonzola?
4: Gorgonzola.
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1: At the football game, Jim shows the telltale signs of being wasted. He attempts to high-five everyone on the way to his section, spilling his $10 beer everywhere. Back in his seat, he screams, "Defense!" His friends remind him it's halftime. He takes off his shirt and starts flexing for the camera. He refers to his muscles as gunboats. Jim screams, "How's this for a halftime show?" He tells the story about the time he flexed for the halftime show. His friend informs him that it just happened. To redeem himself, he streaks the field. Jim makes it to midfield before being tackled. The Jumbotron captures it all.
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more like a parade. We're out here riding, I'm heavy and I'm paid. If you try to find me, you know where I stay. I'm pretty familiar out here everywhere I play.

just on waves, just off waves, just on waves, just on waves, just on waves, just on waves, just on waves, just on waves, just on waves, just on waves, just on waves, just on waves, just on waves, just on waves, just on waves, just on waves, just on waves, just on waves, just on waves, just on waves, just on waves, just on waves, just on waves, just on waves, just on waves, just on waves, just on waves, just on waves, just on waves, just on waves, just on waves, just on waves, just on waves, just on waves, just on waves, just on waves, just on waves, just on waves, just on waves, just on waves, just on waves, just on waves, just on waves, just on waves, just on waves, just on waves, just on waves, just on waves, just on waves, just on waves, just on waves, just on waves, just on waves, just on waves, just on waves, just on waves, just on waves, just on waves, just on waves, just on waves, just on waves, just on waves, just on waves, just on waves, just on waves, just on waves, just on waves, just on waves, just on waves, just on waves, just on waves, just on waves, just on waves, just on waves, just on waves, just on waves, just on waves, just on waves, just on waves, just on waves, just on waves, just on waves

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1: Born with roses in our eyes, WKDU, Philadelphia.
2: The Supreme Court ruled in 1969 that students do not shed their constitutional rights to freedom of speech or expression at the schoolhouse gate. Students in the public school system have rights. So, can my school tell me what I can and cannot wear based on my gender? While public schools may have dress codes, under federal law, dress codes can't treat students differently based on their gender, force students to conform to sex stereotypes, or censor particular viewpoints. Schools can't create a dress code based on the stereotype that only girls can wear some types of clothes and only boys can wear other types of clothes. For example, your school can require that skirts must be a certain length, but it cannot require that some students wear skirts and prohibit others from doing so based on the student's sex or gender expression. That also applies to pants, ties, or any other clothing associated with traditional gender roles. Dress codes must also be enforced equally. For example, rules against revealing clothing, such as bans on tank tops or leggings, shouldn't be enforced only or disproportionately against girls. To find out more about your rights, call or click on ACLU.org.

Watch out for the big girl. 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
1: Simone
0: for the first episode of Guilty Pleasure, which is WKDU's first inaugural talk show. Hi, everyone at home.
1: Hey.
0: Fun fact, this show is like starting at 3 in the morning.
1: So early.
0: Yeah, no, it's a late night talk show.
1: That's crazy.
0: That's a late night talk show, yeah.
1: Oh, my love.
0: All right. So do you want to introduce yourself for the people at home?
1: Sure. Hey, people at home. My name is Simone. I am a senior in the MIP program on the ramp side. Let's go ramp. I'm really heavily involved in like education, specifically like advocating for children's education, and just kind of in that kind of field. But I will say, for my senior project, I am working on creating a children's programming, like TV programming, which I'm really, really excited about.
0: Cool.
1: Thanks.
0: Yeah. All right. So before we started, you wanted to talk about something specific?
1: I do.
0: You want to go first?
1: I do. Okay. So I want to start by talking about Nicki Minaj. What happened?
0: I'd like to give a recap for the audience.
1: So basically, for those that don't know, which I'm not really sure how you actually could not know about this.
0: I mean, you are talking to people who listen to college radio, so.
1: But it's Nicki. We all know Nicki. We all know Nicki.
0: Yeah, against my will.
1: Yeah, but like, we all know Nicki. So basically, this woman, Miss Minaj, went to with Erica Kirk, Charlie Kirk's wife, late, whatever. Anyway, so she was doing like a meeting, like a conference, whatever. I don't even know. But she was doing some time to talk with Erica, and she is literally just like gassing Trump up. Just gassing him, be like, he's the most, we have the most handsome president. Girl, first of all, he's orange. Second of all, never mind.
0: Damn, we're already at the ooh, I can't say that part.
1: Like, it just doesn't, and from a very, like, personal POV, as a black woman, what are you doing? Oh my God. It's like, I feel like

0: Nikki, like, I don't. It's so ugh. It's ugh. Like, it's gross.
1: I just thought it was cringy. It was, like, really bad.
0: It's cringe. It's very sellout. Like,
1: well, she's been a sellout for, like, years.
0: Well, yes. It's just.
1: I'm not surprised by the activity. I'm surprised by how heinous it got.
0: Yeah.
1: Like, when she was on stage and she just started blasting trans people.
0: It, like. Oh, wait. I didn't see that part.
1: You didn't?
0: No.
1: No, she started talking about, like, it's okay to be a boy, young boys. It's okay to be a boy. You don't have to be a girl.
0: Nikki. When I find you, Nikki, girl, when I catch you, Nikki, when I catch you, Nikki.
1: Yeah, I was talking about that with my parents, and my parents made a very good point of, like, I'm expecting, like, the conservative album switch up.
0: Oh, my God. She starts making Christian rock.
1: No, not even that. Like, just making, like, you know, like, the one.
0: Wait, but imagine her making Christian rock.
1: It'd be, like, really bad. Imagine, like, an evil skillet or something like that. But, no, what was, like, what's the one song where it's like, I'm a Republican voting for Mitt Romney? Like, how do you not know that?
0: I don't know that one, but I know the real women vote for Trump. We don't need no liberal Trump. Like, I know that one.
1: No, not even that. Like, it was that, and, like, there's, like, a song she has with Lil Uzi Vert. Where she's like, I got a Republican doctor.
0: Yes, okay, yes.
1: It's the one where she makes fun of Natalie Nunn. Okay,
0: doctor. Yes, I know exactly what you're talking about.
1: Yeah, no. So, like, I was expecting, like, that, but, like, even worse. And my parents were like, oh, conservatives don't listen to that type of music. And which is fair. I think people would still listen to it anyway because it's Nicki Minaj. Like, as someone who has basically never liked your music, I don't really care. Like, I don't know. Like, I've been through the whole, an artist that I like ended up being a piece of garbage.
0: Well, like, the D1 of that, at that, like, God. I'm but a rookie in this game.
1: Really?
0: You are a veteran.
1: You've never liked a problematic artist?
0: I have. Okay, I did. What was his name? The guy that he, Orange County.
1: Rex Orange County.
0: Yes, when he went to Europe and, like, came back with 6 sexual assault charges.
1: Yeah.
0: That was when, but that's, like, I will say the one artist that I can, like, just immediately picture that when I found out they were doing something, like, insane and just heinous like that, I immediately was like, all right, nope.
1: Yeah. Nope. I think it took me longer than most, but I think it's also because I have gotten hit with, like, 3 separate times. Not, like, horrible allegations, just, like, an artist that I like doing something really stupid.
0: Yeah.
1: Like, that one time Kendrick Lamar said the F word, like, the F slur on one of his songs.
0: Stop. I remember. I remember that. And I remember it was, I mean, I don't know.
1: If you listen to the song in context, it, like, makes sense. But all I remember is, like, I was, like, really excited. Remember, like, I was, like, laying on my couch and, like, listened to the album right when it came out. And then he said it once and I stood up. And then he said it 3 more times. And I immediately, locked in, like, really.
0: Like, wait a minute, now, Kendrick.
1: Like, I sat up and I put my hands together, like, in
0: because you knew this would cause just a ripple among the ether.
1: Oh, no, I woke up knowing the minute that I saw any discourse about the album. I was like,
0: Yeah. Yeah.
1: But we know what this is about. Kodak Black being on the album, but, you know, that was deserved. That was, like, that was a stupid idea. But then him saying the F slur, I was like, oh, boy.
0: I remember people got on, was it Beyonce? People got on someone for using, I think, like, I don't know, it was something.
1: No, I know what you're talking about. It was, well, I don't want.
0: Yeah, that's what I'm like.
1: But it's also like, it happened to Beyonce and Lizzo.
0: That, okay, yes. Well, we don't have to say it, but we both know what we're talking about. Yeah.
1: And I did not know that was, like, considered, like, a slur against, like, disabled people. Okay. I did not know that.
0: I didn't know that either.
1: That's a UK thing.
0: No, it's UK?
1: Yeah. That's why.
0: Okay.
1: That has no connotation here.
0: I'm not even joking.

0: That makes so much more sense. Like, I've been trying to figure that out for years because genuinely I was like,
1: yeah,
0: like that's just something that people say, which obviously now it's like, it does make you think and we should think about the words and language that we're using like more and just be more conscious about it. But I remember when that first came out, I was like, okay, we've gone too far.
1: No, I was also mad confused.
0: I'm like, what's going on? I just don't understand.
1: No, I was mad confused. Yeah. I had no idea what was going on. And I didn't learn about it until like, I found out about it pretty much after, but also I found out about it after getting into a nerd song called That their 2007, which is really good.
0: Mm.
1: And I was like, damn.
0: Yeah.
1: It's like listening to the original version of Let's Get It Started by the Black Eyed Peas.
0: Yeah. Oh my God. Yeah. Yeah.
1: I don't know what they were thinking with that.
0: The origin story of Black Eyed Peas is so interesting to me because Fergie was not originally in the mix.
1: Oh, yeah, I knew that.
0: It was a whole other... First of all, it's a black woman.
1: Really?
0: Absolutely. Yes. Okay, listen. Oh, my God. Listen. So first, it was this black woman, and I don't remember her name, unfortunately, but the tea is when they first started, they were... Like, the Black Eyed Peas were trying to, like, push a more... Because it's the early 2000s.
1: Yeah.
0: And so, this black woman, she... Wait, yeah, do you have her name? I don't know.
1: Kim Hill?
0: Kim Hill. Okay. So, Kim Hill, she was, you know, joined the Black Eyed Peas, was a part of it. Everything was going fine and dandy, but then once they got signed to a label, that label started to want to like police their look more, and the label was like, okay, well, we need her to have her belly and boobs out, so sorry, like, but you know what I mean, like okay,
1: yeah, no, I get what you mean.
0: Like, we need her to like show skin because it's 2000s, like, yes. So she was like, no, like, she was very aware of the fact that she was being sexualized, and that was the reason for her leaving the Black Eyed Peas. And then the Black Eyed Peas found Fergie was comfortable doing that, no tea, no shade, like, she was just comfortable, you know, like, whatever. And so now that is how Fergie was in there. But in, because it was listening, like, it was a video that I watched it years ago. It was like telling the origin story of them. And in it, Kim Hill was saying that, like, she felt, like, just confused and betrayed in a way because, like, the only reason that she was no longer with them is because she didn't want to sexualize herself. And, like, that was it.
1: That's a fair reason to leave anything?
0: No, for real! Like, it's just... but sorry, yeah, that was my
1: no,
0: Black Eyed Peas lore.
1: I did not know that because I don't care about the Black Eyed Peas.
0: I was a Black Eyed Peas lover down.
1: The only thing I knew about them was that one song that... Well, they didn't make it for the... Do you know that really dumb Disney movie that's about guinea pigs? Like spy guinea
0: G-Force,
1: pigs?
0: G-Force, hello?
1: Do you know that
0: dumb
1: off top?
0: Movie? I have that on DVD. I have that on DVD.
1: Oh, I'm sorry. I stopped caring about Disney movies after Teen Beach Movie.
0: That's fine. I didn't. That's fine.
1: No, I was so excited for
0: I love that for you.
1: No, my parents give me so much blowback on me still liking Let It Shine. Like, I still like that movie.
0: Because what's wrong with Let It Shine?
1: I think when I was a high schooler, I made a joke and I said that Let It Shine was better than 8 Mile because of the same movie.
0: Ooh.
1: And my parents got really mad at me for it.
0: Okay, yeah.
1: But they were like, I was like, oh, I'm joking. And they have like never let me forget, like, oh, you still like Let It Shine. It's a good movie.
0: It is a good movie.
1: I think most of these
0: Chandler interesting
1: movies are
0: comparison.
1: Good. It's like the exact same thing. Like, oh, an up-and-coming rapper, like, wants to prove to the world how good he is. Like, except, like, he's not broke. He, like, comes from a good community.
0: I'm not even going to lie to you. You said 8 Mile. I did not I registered. No. Oh, my God. I registered that as, oh, my God. What's the movie? It's literally, oh, my God. The story of this, like, very, like, largely structured black man, and he is he's sentenced to prison for something he didn't do and then is eventually put on death row. And so that's what I was thinking of. So I was comparing a, like, heart-wrenching black experience movie
1: to another, like, heart-wrenching black experience movie
0: to another. Exactly. So I just wanted to make sure that I was comparing the proper heart-wrenching black experience.
1: Honestly,
0: movies.
1: I feel like I shouldn't have assumed that you knew what 8 Mile was off top. I mean, you do.
0: I do know what 8 Mile was because I was thinking, I don't know, I'm gonna be so honest, Eminem never crosses my mind. He never does.
1: I had a really bad Eminem face. But it was like his second, it was Marshmallow LP. Which is
0: I,
1: like,
0: never had an Eminem phase.
1: I mean, I'm happy you didn't.
0: Me too.
1: I don't know. It was a really dark time between 2017 and 2022 when Kendrick Lamar wasn't making any music. It was really bad. It was really bad.
0: He was gone.
1: Like, I didn't start developing music taste until like my last year of school. Like, on my own. I did not know until quarantine. Because I would pretty much just listen to like the same two or three popular albums, and a lot of them, which, we all develop and grow and change
0: We do. It wasn't until quarantine. I used to listen to Panic at the Disco, so.
1: That's not that bad.
0: Brendon Urie?
1: He's a horrible person, but like the music wasn't bad.
0: Oh no, the music is bomb. Oh no, yeah, the music's bomb. Don't get me wrong.
1: Yeah, I No, that's really funny. I don't know. The song Miss Jackson is burned into my head because of someone. I wish I could find the YouTube video. It's a YouTube video where it's like cartoon characters as anime and the background music was Miss Jackson.
0: Oh my God.
1: You're like, my mom already knew the song. So she would let me play it in the car. I would just be watching the video. And she'd be like, what is happening?
0: I love that. Oh my God. Yeah. Wow. Wow. So I thought you were gonna say have you seen the real, like, the meme of, like, I'm sorry, Miss Jackson, I am four eels.
1: Huh?
0: It's like, I'm sorry, Miss Jackson, I am four eels. Like, the animal.
1: Nope.
0: It gets me, I don't know, it gets me a good laugh. Like, I can't lie.
1: I get it. oh my God. Okay, I feel like I haven't been, like, there's, like, one thing for me that has been, like, burned into my head recently. Mm. It's, it's an 8-bit animation of, someone made 8-bit animations, like, recaps of all the seasons of Stranger Things.
0: Oh my God! Yes! Yes! I haven't seen the video, but I love that creator.
1: You know, they have been burned into my head.
0: That's,
1: like,
0: real.
1: They all speak in, like, squeak.
0: They're so funny.
1: Like,
0: squeak
1: voices.
0: They're so good.
1: So I've just had, like, wheel, wheel.
0: Oh my
1: like,
0: God.
1: Not, there's, like, a clip that, at the end of season one where it's, like, meant to be, like, 11 in the pool. Mm-hmm. And, like, they all go, like, wheel. And she goes, yay. And everyone goes, like, yay.
0: Oh my God.
1: And then,
0: and then
1: Nancy goes, like, bonk. And then Ellen goes, no.
0: They're so cute. Like, they're so cute. Oh my God. I saw one for Wicked the other day.
1: Oh yeah.
0: That's what it was.
1: There also is like a bit in one of them.
0: They're
1: where,
0: so cute.
1: Or like Levin goes, Angela.
0: Oh my God.
1: I'll show them to you after we're done.
0: That's beautiful.
1: Okay, wait. Commercial break?
0: Word.
2: 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However, you cannot assume officers will behave in a way that protects your safety or that they will respect your rights even after you assert them. You may be able to reduce risk to yourself by staying calm and not exhibiting hostility toward the officers. The truth is that there are situations where people have done everything they could to put an officer at ease, yet still end up injured or killed. 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
1: Okay, hi, we're back.
0: Hey. All
1: right. I guess we can call it. Yeah, Celsius. No, there was a thing with Celsius where a small crate of them were filled with alcohol.
0: Oh, what?
1: It wasn't like it was.
0: When
1: like,
0: did this happen?
1: Like a few months ago on the
0: Celsius. Oh my god.
1: And it was like, avoid any. I think it was like blue raspberry flavored Celsius.
0: Yeah.
1: Teas. It was teas. Avoid any blue Celsius teas with silver tops because they might have alcohol. Like an actual alcoholic beverage. Not even like a
0: Four Loko. The OG Four Loko.
1: Four Loko is the worst drink ever.
0: I've never had it and I won't. I don't want to die.
1: No, one of my old roommates like was like, yo, I love Four Loko. I don't know why I'm making it sound like a white frapper. Who's a black dude?
0: Seek.
1: He was like, yo, try it. And I drank it and it was truly, honest to God, the most disgusting alcohol ever. And most alcohol is disgusting. Like, most of it is. It's like the only things I've ever liked are like the mixers, like the Smirnoff mixers.
0: I needed to be so, so sweet. I don't want to taste
1: any alcohol.
0: No. Like, I can taste a little, like a vodka cran, that's fine. But like.
1: I guess.
0: Do you like eggnog?
1: Yes.
0: Mm-mm.
1: Like alcoholic eggnog or just regular eggnog?
0: Honestly, both. It's just for me, it's the texture. It's too thick.
1: No, it's like drinking like a milkshake, but it has like I don't know what it tastes like. It tastes like
0: eggnog, and I don't know what that is.
1: I can't like describe it.
0: It's like eggnog.
1: It's like a very weird milkshake.
0: Like how chicken tastes like chicken?
1: Yeah.
0: Eggnog tastes like eggnog. Like, it's just, I feel like eggnog is something that you legit just have to try.
1: Yeah.
0: To like determine if you like it or not. I've tried it 3 times now and I don't like it.
1: I don't know why anyone would want to willingly put alcohol in it.
0: My dad loves that like eggnog, the alcoholic eggnog.
1: I've never tried it.
0: It's like whiskey or gin, whatever. I don't know.
1: I hate whiskey. Well, actually, no, I won't say that because all I had, the only like dark liquor I ever had was like a really crappy plastic bottle.
0: I don't.
1: It was like my friend. He was like, "Hey, you should try this. I got it from the liquor store, and it was like plastic." I was like, "Oh, this is about to be garbage."
0: Yeah.
1: And I tried it, and it was like spicy hand sanitizer.
0: Ew! Oh my god. Yeah.
1: And then like crappy vodka tastes like hand sanitizer.
0: Yes, it does.
1: Crappy whiskey tastes like hand sanitizer if you like poured like a ton of paprika in it.
0: Spiced.
1: Yeah. No. Yeah, it's spiced in the worst way possible.
0: Yeah.
1: Like, don't like the bit of like, oh, you can use like plastic, like vodka to like sanitize wounds. Like, yeah, if it's plastic. Mm-hmm. It's like good vodka, whatever. Also reminds me of those really bad videos where it'd be like, it'll be like dudes, people making like mixed drinks, and they go like, okay, first off, we're gonna start with Everclear. And then like 3 Buzz Balls, and then a cup of water.
0: I'm not drinking that. I'm not drinking that. You're trying to stop my heart.
1: No, it's a concoction of bad decision makers.
0: I'm not. Keep me away. No, you know what I actually purposely stay away from at parties? Jungle juice. I'm not drinking that.
1: No, I had a really bad experience with jungle juice recently.
0: So. I'm not drinking
1: it. I was acting really stupid on Halloween. So.
0: I'm not
1: like dangerous levels of stupid. Mm-hmm. Like I was fine. I was in a safe place.
0: Like when you get to that point of you having no drinks in you and you're like, give me another one. Yeah. No matter what, give me another one.
1: Mm-hmm. Yeah, no, because my tolerance is horrible. I don't drink or smoke nearly enough to have to build up any type of tolerance.
0: That's real. I feel like that's probably good.
1: You mean, like, yeah, probably.
0: Yeah.
1: But also just I don't like being high.
0: Real.
1: I do not like being high.
0: That's real.
1: I would rather be in control of my body at all times, and I feel like I have a constant fear of saying something really bad. So I think whenever I am inebriated in any form, I have a incredibly high form of self-awareness. So I'm like,
0: interesting.
1: Gotta remember my name is Rafi Sanchez.
0: Mm-hmm.
1: I am 21 years old.
0: I
1: gotta remember, even though I have done like the dumb, like
0: I'm the, like the opposite for me. Like whenever I drink, it's like fun, haha. I get sleepy super fast.
1: Yeah. Though.
0: I get sleepy, and then as soon as I get sleepy, I can't get unsleepy. Like getting more drinks in me isn't gonna make that go away. It's just actually gonna make it worse, and I'm going to be worse because I'm going to be like, can we go home? Please, can we go home? But I also, I don't, drinking makes me really bloated. Like, I never feel good the next morning. Like, I feel like kind of like slodgy, if that's
1: what I've actually think I've managed to avoid, and I've only had like one major hangover.
0: I had one hangover that was so bad over the summer, and two of my friends from home were here. They were visiting, and the next day, okay, well, first of all, my friend Mario was like in here, like he was in the apartment, and he like received a text from me, and I thought I sent, hey, we're on our way back, like, you know, just want to let you know, whatever. I literally just sent I like it was
1: sent him Morse code?
0: Yes. Like, I sent him just like a code, literally just a 5-letter code. I-E. Like, in the Uber, and I'm typing this in the Uber, like, laugh, like, hysterically laughing, because I also get really, really giggly. Yeah. So I'm thinking, yes, I'm so on it. Like, guys, that was such a successful night out. And then we get inside. Well, before we get inside, me and Jess are outside. Like, we're on the stoop. Like, okay, we just have to breathe. Just, okay, breathe in. Okay, now breathe out. Like, we're trying to, like, bring ourselves down.
1: Yeah.
0: Just so I can get my keys to open the door. Long story short, Mario literally heard us outside being like, just breathe. It's okay. Like... So that's how he found us. So
1: yeah, I don't think nowadays I'm usually able to just be like, I'm gonna get right to the level where I just. Have you ever seen the bit of when you get drunk enough, you give your friends the "I love you guys" speech?
0: Yes. Oh, see, that's me when I'm high. That's me when I smoke. That's the difference. That's the difference.
1: Now, being high is like a "I f with you gang" type of.
0: Being high to me, I feel like I am that like stereotypical like the person when they're high, they're like, but when you think about it, why is up? Like, who decided? You know, like, I get very like theoretical, like philosophical.
1: Yeah, with the high thoughts.
0: But it's not even like stupid, silly high thoughts. It's like I am reading about the social, political standpoints
1: of the world right now.
0: Not literally, but specifically like students of color in school, specifically in Pennsylvania, and like the inequalities that are going on. And so I'm like reading this. Hi, I'm like. This and then I just get really motivated, like, looking, I just feel very like activist, because I'm like, all right,
1: no, I'm so happy for you that happens. I revert to like my most base level interests. Like, the first time I had a full-blown conversation with Nikita, I was high. It was 420. And
0: really, wait, that's when you met Nikita?
1: Yeah.
0: That's crazy.
1: That was the first time I met her.
0: I did not know I knew
1: huh
0: I didn't know I knew Nikita, because I met Nikita over the summer, or like 2 summers.
1: You know, I met Nikita through Kyra.
0: Yeah, I met Nikita through Cooper.
1: Ah, okay. Mm-hmm. So all I remember, but not all I remember. I remember pretty much perfectly. I remember specifically getting high, because everyone I know has really great weed and I have really bad tolerance.
0: Bro,
1: I remember. It was 2023, and I know that because I, for some dumb reason, I went on a rant about Across the Spider-Verse to her.
0: Wait, was this when we were all sitting outside? Yeah.
1: That was last year?
0: Yeah, that was last year. Yeah, and Ollie was there.
1: Oh!
0: Yeah, that was last year.
1: No. It wasn't at the park. It wasn't at the park. It was at Lancaster. It was on Lancaster Walk.
0: Oh!
1: This wasn't last year.
0: Oh, I wasn't. Oh, so you know Nikita.
1: I met them a while back. I did not meet Nikita just then.
0: Yeah. Oh, okay. I thought that was the first time.
1: No.
0: Okay, word.
1: No, I just went on a rant about Across the Spider-Verse to her. That's why I said it was 2023 because I think the movie I had just seen like a few months ago.
0: Yeah.
1: I remember going like, they got mad at Miles because he didn't want to let his dad die. She already watched the movie. I don't know why I was explaining this to her.
0: No, but like, for real, they were mad at him because he wasn't going to let his dad die. You're telling me, you're for real telling me, you're expecting me to have the knowledge that my father is about to die and then not do anything about it?
1: Yeah, no, I was completely on his side.
0: I like my dad. Like, so I would do something. Like, if I didn't like him, then, like, who knows? But...
1: You like
0: if
1: him.
0: You like your dad, like, I'm gonna save him, like.
1: Yeah, I remember.
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1: And I don't remember any of that game. All I remember is one of the categories was Looney Tunes characters.
0: OT.
1: And I think it was like Martian, pig, duck. And I literally went, wait, guys. And I slowly tapped. I went like, because I knew I was right.
0: Hell yeah.
1: No, I thought I would like, oh no, am I like too high right now? But I was like chill. I got like halal and I got some water and I was fine. I went to sleep.
0: That's nice.
1: I went to sleep high as being nice.
0: Yeah. Yeah. Yeah. That's it. That's all I got.
1: Actually, this is one thing. The worst experience I've ever had with weed. It wasn't a bad experience. I didn't like throw up or anything.
0: Mm-hmm.
1: But it was like a long day. I had just gotten home from a pet band game. That was like in Maryland.
0: Mm-hmm.
1: And
0: oh.
1: we got a bus back.
0: Mm-hmm.
1: And it was like 8 p.m. And I get back to my dorm. I order like fast food. And I was chilling with some homies. And they had weed. And I smoked it. And
0: they had weed. And I smoked it. Sorry.
1: It was like a cart. And I had never smoked a cart before.
0: Oh,
1: so my friend Roz, she gave me her cart. Mm-mm. And I took like a... what I thought was a decently sized breath in, and then I breathed it out. It was like a puff of smoke, and
0: oh my god!
1: Like the second I was like, oh no! I started violently coughing on the ground. I started dying.
0: Yeah.
1: And the worst part about it is the second I was able to get the cough under control is when the high hit.
0: Mm-hmm. Oh.
1: So like I'm like going like. on the ground, and then I was like, ugh.
0: Yeah.
1: And then someone played Flashing Lights, and I was like, nope. I'm going to bed.
0: That's so funny.
1: I can't handle that song right now. Like, I went to bed, and my friends.
0: I feel like that would be amazing, high. Yeah, the flashing lights coming by you? Oh, well, not at that time. That sounds awful. Like, that.
1: I wasn't even that high in retrospect. I was like short of breath. I was just going like,
0: no. or when you're just like breathing through your nose, you're like. Guys, I hope you like the ASMR. But no, like, because, so the first time I ever smoked, it was also, like, through a pen. Oh my god. If I was not a, like, frequent practitioner. Thank you. Practitioner of, like, meditation, deep breathing. I would have completely greened out. 100%. Like, the first thing I remember changing was the lights. It felt like the lights had literally shifted. And, like, it was, oh my god. It honestly was awful sauce. It was
1: awful sauce.
0: Shout out Zoe for that one.
1: Oh, that's something that Zoe says?
0: Yeah. Well, they like started saying it from like adding sauce to any word.
1: Oh.
0: They like got it from someone, but Zoe's is truly Shell Yeah.
1: Mm.
0: And I love Shell Yeah.
1: You know, the cart thing wasn't the first time I smoked. The first time I smoked, I didn't even get high. It was, I told my friend Aisha, I was like, hey, I want to smoke weed. And she was like, okay, cool, come with us. Mm. We went to an undisclosed location. I can't, like...
0: Yeah, don't.
1: and I smoked out of a bowl.
0: Mm.
1: And I just coughed. Incredible. Like, I didn't even get high. And then the next time I smoked out of a bowl. I started coughing, but then I got high. But it was, like, a nice high.
0: Mm.
1: It was like, chill. And all I remember is... No, hold on. Yo, let's keep on saying that. I was chill. I went with my homies. Went to Wawa. We walked back.
0: Wawa. Okay, wait. Opinions on going into Wawa High?
1: I like being sober. Don't also, like, I just got like physically threatened in Wawa like a few months ago. So
0: yeah, that's
1: I gotta be like stone cold sober for that one.
0: Mm-hmm. Yeah, no.
1: I wouldn't go anywhere in the city, like, in the city.
0: No. Not to the point of, like, you're not able to, like, be aware of your surroundings.
1: Oh, yeah, no.
0: You know, like, that's, like, all right.
1: Like, I love Eagles fans. I really do. But, like, it's dangerous getting, like, Super Bowl time.
0: Mm-mm.
1: Because have you been to Center City, like, during Super Bowls?
0: Nope.
1: Really?
0: I purposely don't go.
1: When we lost, you were at home.
0: Yes.
1: When we won last year, were you also at home?
0: I don't even remember. Yes. Yes, yes. The year before, yes. Yeah, I've gone home both times.
1: Ew.
0: Yeah.
1: You gotta, like, pop out one more time. You gotta pop out.
0: No, No.
1: not feeling it.
0: Like, me and, like, that truly does sound like my nightmare. Like, to be just in that close vicinity to that many people. No.
1: I think it's a really cool experience, but I understand why you wouldn't want to do it. There's a lot of camaraderie.
0: Oh, camaraderie. Yeah.
1: Which is, like, really cool to have, like, a bunch of people who are, like, all connected to, like, one solid thing.
0: Yeah.
1: That was a cool experience.
0: Yeah, that, like, is really cool.
1: Like, I remember, like, I was like, walking, and, like, of course, and I hate that my friends did this. Like, we were doing well the entire game, if you remember, and it took until we got to 40 points. And it was, like, 40-6.
0: Ooh.
1: I think it was, like, more like 40-12, which isn't that much better.
0: Mm-hmm.
1: It's like, until like 40-12 for my friends to be like, okay, guys, let's go to Center City. I wanted to go after we crossed 30.
0: Oh my God.
1: Like, okay, cool. Awesome. There's no way they're going to get like 40 points in one.
0: Ain't no way.
1: And I missed, like, I feel like I wasn't in Center City when we won. I was like right out. I was a few blocks away. Mm-hmm. But it was cool because we like kind of all started to grab it, like, we all started, like, gathering people with us.
0: Yeah.
1: And I was still watching it on my phone. So, everyone started, like, huddling around me.
0: Oh, my God. Yes.
1: And we just, like, we literally just went, like, 3, 2, 1.
0: Yes.
1: We won the Super Bowl.
0: No, and I just remember I was here last year. I was gonna go, and then I literally looked. I, like, saw on the news how many people were there and was like, hey, like, with the person I was gonna go with, I was like, hey, Kelly, I'm not going, girl. No. Mm-mm. Like, I had, because I was going to go with Leslie, too. She was going to come with us.
1: Yeah.
0: I had full intent to go.
1: Leslie came with me.
0: Yes. And then Leslie came. Yes. Because I was like, Leslie, girl, I can't do this. Like, no, mama. Mm-mm.
1: Yeah, no, it was an experience. Like, I think.
0: I like seeing your guys', like, picture scenario. Like, I feel like I still had fun because a bunch of you went. So I got to see, like, your guys' pictures and
1: stuff. Yeah, I was, like, taking pictures of people. And, like, I got to see, like, all the white people like rip off a state light. Not a street light, a street light. Like, I saw them
0: love,
1: like, parading it around.
0: Love,
1: I was like,
0: doing,
1: oh boy,
0: that.
1: I'd like stay away from
0: me. Yeah, because okay, so my question is, after we get it down, what now? What then?
1: I don't
0: know. Cool, we got it down.
1: That's above my pay grade.
0: Like,
1: I'll, I'll let the mayor deal with that.
0: Like, no, literally, it's like, hey, I don't care. Ultimately, that's the city's problem. Like, that means nothing to me.
1: I don't pay taxes.
0: No, for real.
1: As in,
0: it's not, don't have to
1: yet. I do not have to pay taxes. Yes. I have not committed tax crime.
0: Not quite yet. Yes.
1: So it's not my issue. Like, and I appreciate her. Well, I don't like her.
0: Oh, the mayor?
1: The mayor.
0: Well, I'm sorry. I can never get over E-A. Like what? E-L-G-A. Girl.
1: She didn't move. It was E-L-G-L-E-S.
0: Ma'am.
1: It was that. Also, the whole, during the summer where she was like, I don't want to call them trashmen. You know what I mean?
0: Sanitary workers.
1: Sanitary workers. They all went on strike. And she was like, yes. All right, guys, you got to put trash in your car.
0: Literally, girl. No. Like,
1: I'm going to be honest. I really wanted Doron Mamdani to win. But if he had lost, my plan was just at him on my Instagram and be like, hey, I'm so sorry you lost, bro.
0: Try again.
1: However, I believe there is a city large Muslim population that would really appreciate your time and effort.
0: We need you.
1: I want free buses. I want universal. I want universal child care.
0: The genuine, like, euphoric feeling I get when I look at his Instagram profile, I just, like, I want to be there. That's how I feel.
1: Every time I don't know why, like, recently I started looking into him again.
0: I love him.
1: Just seeing, like, how he was
0: because
1: moving now.
0: Genuinely, he is an amazing person.
1: No, he seems great.
0: And that's what's crazy.
1: And when I was, like, going back through the clips of, like, the debates. Mm-hmm. And I remember there's this one clip where he's like, Andrew Cuomo makes up his own alternative facts. Mm-hmm. You just said that the state was screwing over the people of New York. Who was running the state?
0: It was you. I love him. Like, and that's just the energy we need to when it's something so overtly contradictory. Like, we need someone to be like, hey, dumb. No, that's not how this works.
1: What was that? I love and, that.
0: And it's telling like him how to spell his name.
1: Yeah, that one way we had to spell his name. And there's like, it's a darker one, but it's not funny. It was just really impactful in like a damn moment where he went into depth about Andrew Cuomo's like sexual assault charges and.
0: Good.
1: And
0: he
1: And he was like, oh, one of the people who accused you is here and you have the defamation suit on her. Do you want to have anything to say to her? And he just started going like, It was like.
0: Gag.
1: And I was like, damn, like, you should have said something.
0: Oh,
1: but
0: my God.
1: I don't even know what you say to him.
0: There's nothing you, because we all know what happened.
1: His political advisor must have put his hands in his hands, like,
0: either that or just kind of stood straight and just cried. Just started crying.
1: Yeah, what do you do after that?
0: There's quite literally nothing you can do. Like, because it's, I love when people collect receipts and it's like, there's just no way to disprove it. It's like, nope, this is in writing what you said, what you did. And then, like, oh my God, when they have it in writing and then they have a recording of them, like, saying something different. And it's like, okay, well, now what?
1: Commercial break?
0: Yeah.

0: Hello, what's up? My name is Aman. I am a DJ at WKDU. My show is called White Noise. It's on every Wednesday from 2 to 3 and then to 4. 2-hour show. I play experimental music, I play electronic, I play classical, I play folk. But mainly experimental. It's all those genres, but experimental. So tune in. Love you.
1: All right, so what I was talking about. Do you have like a list of reels that you send to like specific types of people?
2: Mm-hmm.
1: Yeah, only because like whenever I see reels about stuff, I know like I keep a folder in my head of mm-hmm. like the things I send. So like I have a group chat with 3 people: Kate, Mari, and Kyra. And there's like a general like, okay, I can send this to like all of them.
2: Oh yeah.
1: Then I have a specific things I send to Kyra.
2: Absolutely.
1: And specific things I send to Kate.
2: 100%.
1: Usually anything with Kate, anything that revolves around Cyberpunk, Neon Genesis, mm-hmm. or like the socioeconomic political state of the world right now.
2: No real.
1: Those all go to Kate. Stuff that revolves around any reel that has homegirl in it and anything relating to has been hotel or nice. Or Arcane.
2: Wait, who's this again?
1: Kyra.
2: Love. Yep.
1: Like anything that revolves around Arcane, has been hotel, mm-hmm. or like homegirl, homeboy,
2: mm-hmm.
1: Reels, like sent to them. And like all my weird stuff goes to like other people.
2: That's real.
1: Like usually I send like music stuff to people.
2: Mm.
1: If I find anything on K-pop, I usually send it to Mari because she's the only person I know that like actually understand it.
2: Mm.
1: Ooh, that's what do you think about Cat's Eye right now?
3: What are they? Did something happen?
1: No, like just their song and such.
3: Oh, I love.
1: Really?
3: I'm a Cat's Eye girl. Yeah, I love them. I think they're cuties. I think I love their Gap ad. Like a lot of people, love is a strong word because it is like a corporation and I can't get that out of my head.
1: You like the video. You don't
3: Yes.
1: You're not
3: I
1: just
3: like
1: saying,
3: the,
1: like, yeah, I stand.
3: I like the creativity.
1: Gap.
3: Yeah. I like the creativity of it. I think they're fun, honestly. And I feel that way because I first got into K-pop and was like in it in 2020. So, and in that time, like it was strictly, like basically strictly just Korean idols, like the fairest skin, the skinniest ways, like the craziest, most unhealthy diets that the companies put them on. And so now, like going from that and then now seeing that we have multiracial like girls. So like, I don't know. I think that's why I like them so much because I understood like the people that basically fought for them to even exist in the first place. Because this in K-pop, maybe 5 years ago, it's like, oh, why would we have an all this or why wouldn't we be, you know what I mean? So I don't know. That's why I like them.
1: Yeah, I think. Oh, I didn't know Gabriella was a Rita Ora demo.
3: Was a what?
1: The song, like the Cat's Eye song, Gabriella.
3: Yeah.
1: Was a Rita Ora demo.
3: Okay. I don't like Gabriella.
1: Really?
3: No.
1: That's what I like. Okay.
3: No.
1: Okay, I'm gonna,
3: no.
1: Okay. I really no. like the instrumental of Gnarly.
3: Okay. Yeah. Oh, I do. Gnarly. I do that all the time.
1: No, I remember. Okay, I really hated it when it first came out. No, I really hated it when it first came out, and then I was like, okay, like the instrumental's cool. And then mm-hmm. I got close to liking it,
3: mm-hmm.
1: because I only listened to the first like minute of like the first verse and the first chorus.
3: Yeah.
1: And then it goes like, boing dumb. And I was like, nope, I'm out.
3: Yeah.
1: Nope, too stupid, even
3: it's
1: for me.
3: Like, yeah. Okay, so that being said, I like Cat's Eye. I don't listen, like, I don't listen to a lot of K-pop now. Not for any reason particular.
1: Just so you know.
3: Mm-hmm. But, like, I'll, like, still, like, keep, like, intact, whatever, with, or keep, like, tabs on, like, the groups. Because it's, like, you listen to their music, but with K-pop, it's never just the music. So they're very, like, they make them very, like, personable, and their personality is, like, what draws you to the group. But so, wait, oh my god, I literally just lost my train of thought on where that was going.
1: Yeah, no, I get what you mean.
3: But you know what I mean?
1: Yeah.
3: Like, I know, so that's like, oh, I remember. But like, I don't know, so that's why. I gotta keep tags, like.
1: I only bring it up because, like, I really don't like their new song.
3: Is Gabriella the
1: No,
3: one?
1: Internet Girl.
3: Oh, I don't know that one. I haven't listened to that one. I saw it pop up on my YouTube, though.
1: It's really bad.
3: What's it sound like?
1: It's okay. There's like a weird, like, kind of liquid drum and bass section in the middle of it, and there's like a random baby voice that's sampled from a Melanie Martinez song.
3: The
1: main chorus is them saying "Eat zucchini."
3: Eat zucchini.
1: Yes. Like, I'm not kidding. It's literally them saying "Eat zucchini," and they're like
3: "What's
1: it's bad."
3: The food songs, because.
1: It's not a food song.
3: No. But La Sarafim, another K-pop group, they have, I think it's them, but they have a song and it's called Spaghetti, Spaghetti is like the chorus, but it's good.
1: It's not, like, it's not even like a euphemism for, I think they want to say eat a d-, but.
3: Wait, so, wait, yeah, what are they saying?
1: They I will read the lyrics right now.
3: Thank you.
1: God damn. It already has 500,000 views on Genius. Okay, the chorus is eat zucchini, eat zucchini, eat zucchini, eat zucchini. Do you read me like the emoji? Oh, won't you? Oh, won't you? Oh, won't you? I think every verse kind of starts the same. Like, the verse start is, haven't you heard I'm the internet girl? Every picture of me is, oh my god, it's her. What's the word? What's the word? I'm the internet girl. And then it kind of just repeats like that.
3: I'm gonna need to hear it.
1: Yeah.
3: But that, I'm gonna need to hear it.
1: It's not good. But you know what really sucks is I checked their producer credits, and it was produced by Sean Wasabi. He is a... Do you know, like, the song Marble Soda? Huh? Oh my god, I guess we're, like, different internet kids.
3: Yeah. Wait, what's it, like, sound like?
1: I can't, like. Hold on, wait. I'm just gonna play it. you'll get what I mean.
3: I'm excited to see.
1: I would be very surprised.
3: I also
1: feel like it was a thing. Maybe it was like just my side.
3: I think that is something that does need to be studied and turned into a class, is the different subsections of the internet that people were involved in.
1: Nope, that is not it.
3: Copyright!
1: Yeah, no, it isn't. I guess they didn't upload.
4: Enjoy it.
3: Oh yeah. With the pad
1: with the
3: thing.
1: Launch pad, yeah.
3: Yes. Yes.
1: He made that, and I saw him across, like, oh no, my goal.
3: Oh,
1: my
3: goal. Now that I know.
1: my goat is
3: Does
1: washed.
3: He still make videos?
1: Huh?
3: Does he still make YouTube videos?
1: I don't think so.
3: Last video
1: was 2 years ago.
3: That was, what a time.
1: Yeah, I loved him. He's
3: what
1: like,
3: a, yeah, that was
1: unironically,
3: fun.
1: He is one of the reasons why I started making music.
3: No, I think me too. I would, when you, like, once you show me the video, that's the first thing that came to my head. Like, I have such a vivid memory of me watching that video on, like, my iPad mini that I had saved up money for. Like,
1: there's also a...
3: So good. Yeah. I know that one. Oh, of course.
1: I should have played this one first.
3: Yeah. Mm-hmm.
1: And
3: that was big on TikTok.
1: It was. Mm-hmm.
3: And MoShop.
1: What?
3: Do you know MoShop?
1: Nope.
3: I don't know if that's by the same person, but it's the same vibe. MoShop is good, though. Those that were on TikTok in that time.
1: They only got on TikTok.
3: That's their sleeper agent code.
1: I don't know why. I really wanted to get on Twitter. first. Mm. My parent, mom was like, oh, you can get TikTok. I was like, yeah, but like, can I get Twitter?
4: No.
1: It was bad. No. But I will say it is very funny.
4: I was never a Twitter girl.
1: People are really funny on there, but they also suck on
3: it. It gets scary quick.
1: It gets scary fast.
3: Quick.
1: I truly have seen the depths and the depths, the worst of humanity on Twitter. Mm-mm. I've also seen like my friends have like crazy pop-off tweets.
4: Oh, word.
1: Yeah, Leah has a lot of them. Like, I feel like every 2 months I see her like, damn, that's like 20,000 likes.
4: Word.
1: Yeah. Oh, Twitter was really fun when the Kendrick Lamar and Drake thing was happening.
3: Oh, I bet. Oh, no, nah. I bet that was fun. Yeah.
1: Meet the Grams came out. It was the funniest night of my life.
3: That was like an obituary. Like, it just, it was done.
1: No, it was that specifically mainly because, okay, last thing, because we're running out of time. Mm-hmm. So like my friend Daniel hit me up. He was like, hey, have you listened to the new Kendrick Lamar diss track? I was like, oh yeah, 616 in LA. Cause like earlier that day. And he was like, oh no, he dropped another one. I was like, what?
3: It's like, it's scary.
1: Yeah, like, it's scary. I really liked it. And the thing is, my mom was like asleep on the couch. She was like, okay, like don't, was like, keep it low. Mm-hmm. Like, I'm trying to go to sleep. I was like, okay, fine. And I saw her slowly wake up for it.
3: Cause when you're like, right off the bat, it's like, oh, Kendrick!
1: And then I called Kate. It was really funny, like, the entire thing with Kate, cause that's when I lived with her for a week. Mm. And it was during, so Euphoria dropped in our class that we had together. And then I went home for the weekend. And we just kept on calling each other every time something happened. I think the funniest one was I explained the thing to my grandmother. She asked me to explain it to her. And then Not Like Us came out. And I remember calling Kate. And I was like, yo, he dropped again. And she Lights was like, out. What, he, again?
3: Lights out.
1: Yeah, and then I saw Kate get excited by going on his YouTube channel. Mm-hmm. And then Kate told her roommate, like, if her roommate about it. And he went, oh my God, he dropped again? It was a very funny time. All right, we have 3 minutes left. Okay, so before we finish, would you like to say your name again?
3: Hi, I was Simone.
1: Was?
3: I am. Hey guys, I'm Simone.
1: Yeah. Well, thank you. This has been the first episode of Guilty Pleasure.
3: This was really fun. Thank you.
1: I said it like off air, but I was really worried that I would just stop talking.
3: Nah, because once you get going and then like you branch off different topics. And then plus, if you have someone who also can talk nonstop, don't worry about it, sweetheart.
1: I think I told you, hey, do you want to like record something? And you thought it was like a business thing.
3: Yes, no, I thought it was like you, school.
1: Oh, we're just yapping for WKDU.
3: I'm like, oh, word. Okay, yeah. I was like, oh, okay, word.
1: You know, it was super simple. I think talking is like very like talking at length is hard for me sometimes, which is why I write so much.
3: That's real. Yeah,
1: I find it easier to write. Like during finals week for some reason I wrote like a 6,000 word paper on Avatar.
3: Word, because you were passionate about it. Yeah, because you liked it. It makes a difference.
1: I have like a list of things that I want to write about, but I need to like find like the split second like urge to fully commit to it.
3: That's so
1: like,
3: real.
1: I want to complain about Stranger Things.
3: I did not watch the last season, not because I like chose to, but because I don't have Netflix. And
1: wait, really?
3: No.
1: You don't? In my the dad, big 26?
3: No, because my parents, they have Netflix, but they're in Connecticut. And Netflix hates to see a college kid moving. So they said, ooh, no more Netflix for you. You're 4 hours away, girl.
1: Yeah, I'll say this is like the last thing I left. I had a list of things that I wanted to talk about. And at the end, because I didn't want to put like full notes on it yet, it is like bullet points. So it's like the kids, the adults, teens, Upside Down, Will versus Robin, sound effects and constant flashbacks. And then the last one is
4: Will versus, sorry.
1: Like, it's about like how they come out. And the last one is that play.
3: What play?
1: There's a Stranger Things play. If we had more time, I would go into it.
3: Wait, like in real life?
1: There is a real life play about Stranger Things.
3: Not on Broadway.
1: On Broadway.
3: What?
1: Yes.
3: Oh my God. Okay. I got to look into it. This. Oh
1: All right.
3: God.
1: That is it. I'd like to thank everyone for listening.
3: Thank you.
1: All right. The next show after me, because this is like, oh my God, near 4 a.m., is Maddie FM. So just stay tuned in for that. Bye.
3: Good night. Or good morning.
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1: Calling the meek and the humble. Welcome to Blackboard Jungle. 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Just be humble.

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3: 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I went through it.

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Every sound, we trying to mash down the system. We run the latest theorems, they just rewrap you to givens. Them a talk first, we are observe and listen. They shake to all the fiction, plots and friction to the pistons. Ladies that twisting, the music's kissing you forbidden. 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
1: Like, what is going on around here?

And now the protocol is juggling monkeys and anvils, taking a stroll along the precipice above the valley where giants are born and raised. Crabs climbing the proverbially slick barrel walls, steady as the underworld's whores and kingpins' quest for fire. Retracted fangs tucked behind poisonous political smiles, and associates dressed in friendly disguise says,

post precious diamonds rather than smash dreams and bloodshed when the dream merchant exits the stage with that bag of sunshine you signed up for. Deferred yet again.

living church mouse quiet when the heat is on, then screaming bloody murder alone in the ensuing colds. 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Hurtling towards new problems ensured.

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This is Satan. I'm telling you now, listen to WKDU in Philadelphia, 91.7 FM, or be doomed to eternity in hell listening to commercial radio. Ha ha ha ha ha ha ha ha ha.

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Trayvon Martin, Tamir Rice, Michael Brown, Eric Garner, Ayanna Jones, Keith Childress, Tierra Thomas. A white police officer has killed a black person nearly every week since 2012. In 2015 alone, 1,134 black men have been killed. That's three per day. Have you had a conversation with your sons and daughters about what to do the next time they encounter the police? The Sixth Promise Foundation is recording the conversations parents feel compelled to have with their children about how to safely manage interactions with the police. And they want to hear your story. 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

Many African and Caribbean immigrants and refugees living in the greater Philadelphia area face difficulties adjusting to their new lives. 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And if you believe housing is a vital human need, please support our Emergency Housing Fund by visiting our Indiegogo campaign or by finding AFAHO on social media.

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Good to be with you. June said she knew there'd be some people from the South here tonight, because some of you guys get out here in California, the damn place is so crazy, you just gotta get something to eat some way, don't you? That's right. I'm glad to see you again.

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It is now.

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Yo, what's going on? It's me, Rob Scales. You may recognize me from my previous shows that were not the past couple weeks, because I've been a little bit absent lately. But yeah, getting started here. This is Playing By Ear with me, Rob Scales. I think I might be doing some like live, you know, like digital turntable DJing today again, because I don't have too much new music as much as maybe usual. So maybe we'll turn some old music into new music one way or another, messing around with these. Let's see here. I'll find something to throw on while kind of getting set up here. But right now, leave this to Megaseg. I think this song right now is Free the City by Surf City. But yeah, you are listening to WKDU Philadelphia 91.7 FM. I'm Rob Scales. This is Playing By Ear. I will be back soon.

All right, so that was Surf City, Free the City. I'm still getting the actual turntables set up, but I just saw that Genevieve Artadi released a new single, and I like Genevieve Artadi, and I haven't listened to this, so I'm looking at the lyrics to make sure I don't get in trouble. Looks like I'm all right. Seems weird enough for my show. So here is Supersonic Faster by Genevieve Artadi.

All right, that was Supersonic Faster by Genevieve Artadi. Still getting DJ stuff set up. So here's Open Heart by Tribe Music. I was going to play something else, actually, but now I've said the name. So Open Heart by Tribe Music. Now.

All right, that was Open Heart by Tribe Music. A little bit of a slow one for my show, but next up, actually, I'm switching over to the little DDJ. This next track is Sayong Dori by Azakam. I'm bad with Azakazin Magic World. Might be less talking in between tracks now because I'll be kind of transitioning between things. But

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This is Playing by Ear with me, Rob Scales. Just keeping it going, doing some more hands-on DJing this time. But yeah, stick around. Got about half an hour left.

Okay. So you've been listening to Playing by Ear with me, Rob Scales, here on WKDU Philadelphia 91.7 FM. Quick PSA. 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So, once again, you're listening to Playing by Ear with me, Rob Scales. Today I'm DJing a little bit, but if you want to hear some other shows that have some more DJing, Hot Mix with Crispy is on Tuesday nights. 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Genres are all things electronic. Pretty cool stuff, lots of guest DJs, generally good time. And I've got about 6 minutes left of my show. And then after this will be Maddie FM, so stick around for that as well. That's mostly like emo music. Everything emo and everything else outside your window with my radio. Maddie FM with Maddie Miller. But yeah. So stick around for 6 minutes to check out another show. Lots of cool stuff on Maddie FM. So, yeah. You find the playlist from today, hopefully online, at some point. I'm going to export it from Rekordbox. Anyway, catch you guys around. That's pretty much the end of my show after whatever plays next.

Okay, so quick heads up for all the Maddie FM fans out there. Maddie's running a little bit late in traffic, so Maddie will be here. Stick around. Again, you're listening to WKDU Philadelphia 91.7 FM. This is some bleed over from my show, Playing By Ear. It's me, Rob Scales. But yeah, stick around for Maddie FM. Should be here soon enough.

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You just listened to Playing by Ear by Rob, and Rob plays the chaotic and the calm with Rob Scales, a mixed bag of what I like this week on our summer schedule, Wednesdays 3 to 4 p.m., including electronic, drum and bass, lie and jazz fusion, and everything else. So continue tuning in Wednesdays 3 to 4 to hear Playing by Ear by Rob, and he actually helped me out because I got stuck in so much traffic, and I just ran in here. I just parked my car 1 minute ago, and here I am. So you are now tuned in and listening to Maddie FM. Thank you, Rob, for playing a little bit over for me. And yeah, I have some emo for you this week, starting off a little mellower and then working up to some screamo metalcore towards the end of the 40 minutes, I guess, at this point. So we're going to be starting with Joni by the Front Bottoms. I'm seeing them at the Stone Pony Summer Stage this Friday for their annual Champagne Jam. I'm super excited, so what better celebration than to play them on air? And let's hear Joni.

That was Not Working, Not Working by Harrison Gordon from their, I think they released a new album, or it's coming out soon, their new album, Bliss. Oh, and look at that. It's coming out on Friday, September 4th. So that was one of the singles they released. I really, really like that song. So looking forward to that album release once I get around to listening to it. You also heard Prince Daddy and the Hyena with Boulevard of Soaking Dreams from their new album this year, Hotwire Trip Switch. You heard Hot Flash Heat Wave with Mind's Eye in their new album, Butterfly in a Landscape, the song Crawling. And starting off the set this hour was Joni by the Front Bottoms from their single release EP, Needy When I'm Needy, from 2016. So, yes, we are listening to much more music this hour. I have a few more kind of rock similar to the previous vibes going on. And then, like I said, we're going to get into some more screamo, metalcore kind of vibe switch moment. But that is what we are here for. Like I was saying, in proper Philadelphia fashion, I work about 40 minutes out of the city and driving, like, so a 40-minute drive, right? That then takes over an hour. So was almost here on time, and then my phone kept rerouting, and I really shouldn't fall for that. Like, the rerouting is, like, it's going to be quicker. And then I do it, and then, like, I guess everyone does at the same exact time, and then it just takes 10 minutes longer. So I need to not be so gullible. It's never going to be faster going an alternate route than 76, unfortunately. Yeah, it's very unfortunate. But hearing some more new music, we are going to hear Snag with their song Unarrest Me from their new album, All the Cages Holding Us Will One Day Turn to Dust.

That was In Full Color by Quicksand from Our New Music Shelf, their new album Bring On The Physics. Before that, you heard Unarrest Me by Snag from also their new album All The Cages Holding Us Will One Day Turn To Dust. It is 4:30, you're still listening, still tuned in to WKDU Philadelphia 91.7 FM, listening to Maddie FM currently. This next half hour is more switching it up to screamo. Like I said, some metalcore stuff. We'll see what it sounds like to you. I don't know. I don't know what kind of genres we got going on, but all I know is it's good to me. So before getting back into the music, I'm going to read a public service announcement. If you see or suspect ICE presence at your school, alert the principal immediately. Principals are required to observe and protect those inside the building by escorting ICE outside and away from students, faculty, and families at all times and obtaining any individual documentation from the agents. The school administration is to communicate with the Office of General Counsel, OGC, share any available documentation, and await guidance. 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And their raid response hotline is 814-205-3293. Looking back into the music, you're going to hear Forrest with There Is No Time to Explain, Get on the Swan, from their new album That's Not Very Mid-Century Modern of You. And I realize the second half is a lot of new stuff, so super cool and super excited to share that with you. Let's hear it.

That was Carry On Birds on the Ark by Dreamwell from their new album Hymns for the Denial of God. Also played was Wool Gathering by New Forms from their new EP Nothing Sacred Anymore, which I'm excited to check out all of these new albums, new EPs, whatever it may be, because yeah, I really think this whole second half is all new stuff, which is awesome. You also heard Your Name in Red Ink by From First to Last, which is a new single released in July. And this is really like the latest thing they've released since 2015. So that is super exciting. I really liked how it sounded, and hopefully we'll get more releases. I think it's really funny that, maybe not funny, but just cool, a lot of these like bands that kind of have been off grid for about 10 years or over that are just all, it feels like all of them are coming back right now and just releasing like a single, and then like that's it for like months. And then it's kind of like, okay, are we doing more? Like, was that just one thing? Like, what is the vibe here? But you can keep tuning in to my show and we'll find that out hopefully together. But yeah, a lot of good new music I've been hearing lately, and I love it. It's amazing. You are also going to hear, also new, Homewrecker with their new album Never Knowing When But Knowing This Will End, and the song is called The Suicide of the Summer.

You are hearing Did We Ever Really Leave by Die Beside Your Home from their new album Nothing Ever Truly Leaves. For that, you heard Did We Ever Really Leave? Or wait, what is happening? So you heard Absence, also from Die Beside Your Home, from their album Nothing Ever Truly Leaves. And these songs seamlessly transition into each other, and I played them in the wrong order, so that is great. You're hearing what was supposed to come first, but we'll go with that. You also heard Pact, Where the Darkness Crawls by And the Cannery Fell and Birdlaw from their new EP, Fed from the Mouth, Thrown from the Nest. Heart Like a House by Moral Bombing also played from their new album, Chrysopia. So right now, you're hearing the last of Maddie FM for this Wednesday. Coming up after me is the Jazz Hour by Kirby, so stay tuned in to hear jazz music in all of its different forms, from the hot jazz of the 20s and the cool of the 50s to the fire of the 60s and today's contemporary sounds on every Wednesday, 5 to 6 p.m., including free improv and no Kenny G. Stay tuned in for the Jazz Hour. 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

All right, you're listening to WKDU, Philadelphia 91.7 FM. This is the Jazz Hour. My name is Kirby. Thank you for joining me this evening. We're here till 6 o'clock. I brought in a bunch of vinyl and a couple CDs and might have a digital track or two also off the interwebs. But anyway, at 5 o'clock every day, we do Philly Haps, and I'm going to read some right now for you, right? Coming up tonight, there's a big thing happening down at Philly Mocha. This is an all-ages thing. It's a movie. It's called 40 Watts from Nowhere. And it's, let me read this thing here. Excuse me. A documentary about Los Angeles pirate radio station KBLT and the 1990s low power FM movement in the United States. It's based around vintage footage shot in 1998 that shows KBLT operating 24/7 out of an apartment closet in Silver Lake, California. That's Los Angeles. With DJs running a gamut from Keith Morris of the Circle Jerks, Mike Watt of the Minutemen, and Don Bowles from the Germs to garden variety music fans playing everything from jungle to punk to vintage country and French pop. Got it? Sounds groovy. Anyway, it's tonight. It starts at 7:30, and it's at Philomoca. It's all ages. Check it out, right? Okay. Besides that, tonight, the band Mono Lord are playing at Underground Arts. It starts at 8 o'clock. That's a 21 and over show. Tomorrow night, Thursday, Profantica and Cloak are performing at Nikki Lopez. That's 21 and over. Doors at 7 o'clock. Nell Ward, Grocer and Glorp. Say that three times fast. At Johnny Brenda's. That's a 21 and over show. Doors at 8. Music start probably around 9. Friday, September 4th, Dwarves. They are back, and yeah, anyway. They're performing at Nikki Lopez, 21 and over for that one. It's at 7 o'clock doors. And Saturday, Spruce Street Harbor at 6 o'clock. It's Titus Andronicus. That's an all-ages show. Also happening at Kung Fu Necktie that night is Dope Throne and Ecstatic Vision. And the first of three shows by Jim E. Brown, performing at Johnny Brenda's. These are all 21 and over shows. It's a full band show on Saturday night. Then on Sunday night, he's doing a solo thing. And then Monday, he's got a full band again. Jimmy Brown performed live here in the studio about a year and a half ago. And just great, great stuff. Also happening Saturday night, John Zorn's Flatlands performing at Solar Myth. John Zorn won't be performing, but it'll be a bunch of three or four guys performing his music, and that's at Solar Myth. It's 21 over. It starts at 8 o'clock. Sunday the 6th, we have Anna McClellan, Spring Onion, Ryan Donlin, 100 Watt Horse at Greenhouse. That's all I just showed. And of course, that Jim E. Brown show is happening. The solo one is happening at Johnny Brenda's. And then on Monday, you have Johnny Brenda with the band again. I mean, Jimmy Brown with the band at Johnny Brenda's. And also Peter Hook in the Light, Peter Hook, bass player for Joy Division and New Order. He's got a band, they're called The Light, and they're performing at Union Transfer. I believe there's still a few tickets left for that one. That is an all-ages show. All right, for more information on these shows and more shows and happenings and stuff, go to our Philly Haps page, which is located at wkdu.org, and click on the Philly Haps tab, and it'll have everything that I just went through. Plus, we have shows. Let's see, last one is January 24th, 2027. So check them out. And if you are a band or a promoter or a venue, you'd like to get your event, doesn't have to be music, but it should be music related in some sort of way, send an email to PhillyHaps, that's all one word, at WKDU.org, all right? And remember to put all the info, like, you know, is it 21 over? All ages, that kind of stuff, all right? All right, now, let's get back into the music here. In the background, this is Tony Oxley Quintet from their record, The Baptized Traveler, and we're listening to something called Crossing here in the background, so go on for a few more minutes, and then I'll have something by Oliver Lake, and we'll see after that, all right? Thank you for listening.

0: 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We'll be back with more music right after this public service announcement.
1: 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According to the National Safety Council, over 43,000 people die in the U.S. each year in traffic crashes. But many of these deaths could have been prevented. 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
0: 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This is the Jazz Hour. My name's Kirby. Let's run down what we just heard in this first set. Just two songs. That's how it is with the Jazz Hour. Do the long tracks here. Anyway, we finished up with something from Oliver Lake from his 1971 release on Freedom Records called NTU, Point From Which Creation Begins. It was also re-released in 76 on Arista Records. Features Oliver Lake on sax, Paquita Carroll on trumpet, Joseph Bowie on trombone, John Hicks on piano, Don Officer on electric bass, and Charles Bobo Shaw on drums, and Don Moye on the congas. We heard something of that called Africa. And we start out today's show with Tony Oxley Quintet from the 1969 release The Baptized Traveler on Columbia Records. We heard the song called Crossing. All right. I'm here till 6 o'clock tonight, at which time David M. Snyder will take over the controls and be taking over or subbing for Alina tonight on Sonic Rendezvous. He'll be here till 8 o'clock, at which time Phil will be in with Clanger. So keep it locked here for the rest of your evening. All right. We talked about the movie that's happening tonight, right? Should we talk about some more? Nah, I get this. That's good. I'll talk about some more. 40 Watts from Nowhere. It's a movie that just came out, and it's about the low-powered radio scene in America, specifically L.A., and it features one station, KBLT. And it features interviews and film of some of their DJs who happen to be people you might know of. Keith Morris from Black Flag and Circle Jerks, Mike Watt, Minutemen, and Don Bowles of The Germs. So it looks to be a very interesting movie tonight. And you can see that at the Philomoka. It's happening at 7:30, all ages. So, you know, just go in there, have some fun, all right? Okay, we're going to get back to music right now. We're going to hear some music from Walt Dickerson from Philadelphia back in the day, but we're going to start this off with new music from Emmett Cohen. He's got a new record out. It's called Universal Truth. And we're going to hear the title track from that right now.

You're listening to Jazz Hour here. My name's Kirby. Thank you for joining me tonight. Let's run down what we just heard in this last set. Right now in the background, George Adams from his 1976 release on Horror Records called Sweet for Singers. We're hearing the Tell track from that. Before that, we had new music from Mike Reed's Separatist Party. It's coming out actually in October. That's how new it is. Not even out yet. And that record's called Sing the Color Blue. We heard something off that called New Angels. Walt Dickerson, Sharon, and Andrew Cyril from their record on, it's called Life Rays on Soul Note from 1982. We heard something called No Ordinary Man. I start out this set with Emmett Cohen. It's brand new music from him. He's doing the tell track from his record Universal Truth. All right, that's going to do it for me for this Wednesday. And just a little heads up, in 3 weeks it's going to be the 23rd, right? It'll be John Coltrane's 100th birthday. So I will be playing music for John Coltrane's whole oeuvre to celebrate the 100th year birthday of John Coltrane. All right, stay tuned for David M. Snyder. He's up next with Sonic Rendezvous. He'll be here until 8 o'clock tonight playing music. Give him a call. Don't give him a call. Just listen. Take it in. All right. Take care.

Good evening, ladies and gentlemen. It is time once again for another episode of the Final Adventure Rick Flood. This is number 62. I'm David M. Snyder. I'll be your host and narrator for the next approximately 2 hours. And you're listening to WKDU in Philadelphia, 91.7 on your FM dial. We're going to start off with something that's sort of semi-appropriate for my life right now. A band called the High School Sweethearts doing a version of the Avengers' Thin White Line.

0: Okay, I guess that's how we're starting out. That is the Monarchs from their album Make Your Own Fun from 2001 and Everyone's a Superstar. The Monarchs were led by one Brad Shepherd, best known for being in Hoodoo Gurus, but in a number of other bands. And of course, he had his brother Murray playing sidekick with that outfit. The Avengers themselves from 1979. Uh-oh, from their self-titled EP. The Goops, Don't Want to Be Like You from their Lucky album of 1996. And we start off, as I said, with the High School Sweethearts from Heels and Wheels, their 2005 album and their version of Thin White Line. We are going to have a message from our sponsor and then go to something totally different just because I can.
1: The Supreme Court ruled in 1969 that students do not shed their constitutional rights to freedom of speech or expression at the schoolhouse gate.
0: Why is this not loud enough?
1: Many students still wonder what rights they have while in school. Students have the right to speak out, hand out flyers and petitions, and wear expressive clothing in school, as long as you don't disrupt the functioning of the school or violate school policies that don't hinge on the message expressed. What counts as disruptive will vary by context, but a school disagreeing with your position or thinking your speech is controversial or in bad taste is not enough to qualify. Courts have upheld students' rights to wear things like an anti-war armband, an armband opposing the right to get an abortion, and a shirt supporting the LGBTQ community. Schools can have rules that have nothing to do with the message expressed, like dress codes. So, for example, a school can prohibit you from wearing hats because the rule is not based on what the hats say, but it can't prohibit you from wearing only pink pussycat hats or pro NRA hats. To find out more about your rights, you can call or click on ACLU.org.

Back up at the top, we heard Mr. John Cougar Mellencamp from his 1994 album Dance Naked and When Margaret Comes to Town. Then Miss Mary Lou Lord, his latest flame from the Got No Shadow album of 1998. That was co-written by her co-producer, I guess, Nick Salmon of the Bevis Frond. And then Miss Barbara Manning with Optimism Is Its Own Reward from the album Barbara Manning Sings with the Original Artist. That's actually the only original song on that album. The rest are covers. She's backed by the Moxham Brothers, who are in Young Marble Giants, and Mr. Dave Trumfio, who also, besides being a big indie producer, had a band called the Pulsars, all way back when, 1993. And then we just heard the big opus from the Hollies, the title track from Confessions of Her Mind, their 1970 album. You're listening to WKDU in Philadelphia. I'm David M. Snyder, your host and narrator. This is episode number 62 of The Final Venture of Rick Flood. Now we're heading in the direction that my memory escapes me which way it goes, but we all get to experience it together.

Yes, why? Turns out that was an appropriate song to play because it was the wrong song, but it was the right song. It's called Why by a group called the Stitchback Foot Airmen from 1986. I wanted to play the Avons, but I didn't spin the dial far enough and I spaced out and didn't realize it. Anyway, before that, The Goods from all the way up in 2025, their album Don't Spoil the Fun and April Fools. And then the final bit of my brief record moguldom, Nixon's Head with their single from 1991, The New World Over. And after all this time, I still feel that Andy's vocals were undermixed. What can I say? And then we start off with Mr. Robert Manwaring, his self-titled album from 1999, and Hard the Way. You're listening to WKDU. I'm David N. Snyder. As you can see, I'm already getting off on the wrong foot. We haven't even gotten through one whole hour. What we got here? WKDU is presenting a show at Johnny Brenda's with Stinking Lizaveta, Northern Liberties, All Right Junior, and our pals Gibbous Moon. I haven't seen them in a while. I don't think it ever worked out with Mr. Tory. What can we say? So that's on January 26th. On January 26th, theoretically, I will be at my 50th high school reunion. Whether I get there or not is still up in the air and how long I last there. But you probably have more fun seeing Stinking Lizaveta than I will, whatever I end up doing. Let's move on. We are going to do what? Play number four. Number four. That doesn't make sense. Something's not right here. Because I just played that. All right. Number nine. Number nine. We all want number nine. Seven.

How nice. You're listening to WKDU in Philadelphia, 91.7 on the FM dial. I'm David M. Snyder, your host and narrator, and we start off that set with Loxley from their 2006 album, Don't Make Me Wait. The second version of that, for some reason, I got two copies, and there's a slight difference between them, besides the cover. And the song was Into the Sun. And I have to say, it wasn't till I got up to the LOs in the March Through the Cabinets after all these years that I realized how good I think that album is. Anyway, follow that was The Mockers, Living in the Holland Tunnel from 2001. The song was Pearly Gates, then Maple Mars with Silver Spy Satellite from the album Circular Haze from 2003, and we just heard Jellyfish. That's from the old century, 1990, from the Belly Button album, and Now She Knows She's Wrong. Anyway, we are now going to move on to a gentleman who I briefly used to correspond with out there in the Midwest somewhere, cranking out little ditties in the home setup or neighborhood setup, whatever he had there. But we lost touch. This is a gentleman known as Daver.

0: Oh, I forgot to push the button. It's all going wrong. That's a joint venture called Bennett Wilson Pool from their self-titled album of 2018. The song was Soon Enough. That particular song was written by Mr. Bennett, who I'm pretty sure he was in a band called Gold Rush that I saw in a really frou-frou glittery club in London in back in the 90s. Before that, Mr. Pool was in a band way back in 1974 called Starry-Eyed and Laughing. And we heard their track Going Down from their self-titled album way back when. Then the Sneakers, the infamous Mitch Easter, Chris Stamey outfit, On the Break from their 1976 EP, XTC with Ball and Chain from English Settlement, and we start off, as I said, with Daver, the Stupid Club, from their 2 years of Being Single compilation, which combines a number of singles and other loose tracks that he had. That's from 1996. Now, I'm David M. Snyder. For some reason, CD Player 2 did not like Bennett Wilson Pool. So that's what that whole mishigosh was about. Had to switch around and crank up CD Player 3, which actually worked, at least temporarily. What are we going to do now? We are going to have another message from our sponsor. Why not? You know, we got to do them. Might as well do it now.
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0: Thank you. All right, now we are going to move on to the hits portion, at least hits as they were almost 50 years ago. So, Mr. Drennan, if you're out there, how you doing?

String of classic singles, minus one. We start off with Strange Ways, Wasting Time from 1979, then the Star Jets with School Days from 1979, the Donkees, No Way from all the way up in 1980, and then the Records with Tina Rama from 1979. It was a big year for me, what can I say? And then we just heard the Shades from around 1979. That was never released on any form except for, though I'm feeling a little queasy about it these days for certain reasons, it might be coming out on a compilation in the next few months. A whole archival package is due for the real world. Anyway, you're listening to WKDU in Philadelphia. I'm David M. Snyder, your host and narrator of this episode 62, The Final Adventures of Rick Flood. Coming up next should be Clanger. Haven't heard or seen Phil, but I'm sure if you got your money down at Kalshi on the prediction market bid, one of you will hit the lottery. What the heck? So we're going to move on to a whole nother different venue of things. what do we got? We got Mr. Lou Barlow,

the late Roy Looney and Long Shots with their theme song, Long Shot Theme, from the Full Grown Head album of 1994. The Long Shots were miscellaneous young fresh fellows and other hanger-ons at Egg Studios. Before that, The Donner Party from their second album, Why Bother, a very short ditty from 1988, and Richard Thompson from Mock Tutor all the way up in 1999, and Dry My Tears and Move On. Between them, there should have been a Tim Curry song in memoriam, but it was stolen from the station. One of the few times I counted on the station having the record, because I didn't want to have to deal with just bringing one LP down on the bicycle. Gets very awkward. If I have five LPs, I'll go through the effort, but just one, I didn't want to do it. I thought, who would steal a Tim Curry album? Well, someone did, so. We just skipped through that. We start off, as I said, with Mr. Lou Barlow, his single from 2005, Holding Back the Year. You're listening to WKDU, still no sign of Mr. Gross, so you can still keep spinning the dial on your entry at Kalshi or whatever it is. 15 minutes ago. We are now going to play one from Mr. Don Dixon.

Okay, now I'm more discombobulated. That's Andy Gabbert from his solo album Fluff. The song was More. He's taken a step outside the Buffalo Killers. Before that, The Flaming Lips with Psychiatric Explorations of the Fetus with Needles from way back in 1995 and Clouds Taste Metallic. Then The Pixies. For a long time, I said that was the only song I ever liked by The Pixies. It's called Winter Long. It's on the Dig for Fire EP. And of course, it's not a Pixie song. It's a Neil Young song. But I am in the hunt for a copy of Manta Ray, so I could change my mind after all these decades. The Doleful Lions, a band I like a lot. Their album Motel Swim, the song was All Winter Long from 1998. And we started off with Don Dixon, a throwback to earlier in this evening, with a cover of The Sneakers' Decline and Fall from his Invisible Man album of 2000. You're listening to WKDU in Philadelphia. I'm David M. Snyder. I usually would be gone at this point, but I've just been informed, no one tells me these things, that Mr. Gross is not showing up. So I do have one more set left in the box. We will play that, tag along for a bit, and then turn you over to the Machine Masters. So let's see, where are we going to start? We are going to start with the Fizzleheads.